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2: What up? 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Counting down the 25 most requested songs of the week. You guys, it's September. Not only September, the middle of September. What happened? Jeez Louise, I got so many things I need to accomplish. It's all right, though. You still have time, so don't think that... You know, you haven't done anything yet. You got this. We still have time. But you need to kind of hurry. But instead, we're going to have a little fun tonight. Put all our worries aside. We're going to kick it off right now. New Miley Cyrus. Well, I guess she just goes by Miley now. It's Bass Persuades.

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2: They say the holy water's watered down, and this town's lost its faith. 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

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Looking back, Kehlani. Fold It, number 24. You just heard Alex Warren, Ordinary. You never not say it like that. Always. That's our thing. That's

0: and Justin Bieber, Speed Demon. So Bieber, Hailey Baldwin Bieber, 8 years. They just celebrated their 8th anniversary. 8 years. Can you believe they've been married for 8 years? 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I can't even get a relationship for 8 days, and they've been married for 8 years.
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Olivia Dean, Man I Need, number 20 on the Popfish Weekend Top 25 Countdown. 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

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Looking back, you had a Cat's Eye Animal at number 18. You just heard Stella Left Me Boston. I don't know what it is. I don't know why. About nepotism. Because Stella is getting, because her dad's a billionaire. Whatever. But it doesn't, she has talent. Nepotism is like, if you're not talented, and then you're making it. She's talented. So she deserves what she gets. Am I wrong on that? Nah, I think I'm right. It's Ariana Grande. Battle number 16.

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1: Malcolm Todd, earrings, number 15 on the Pop Quiz Weekend Top 25 Countdown. Look, this world we live in, it is huge, big, but it's also very long. How is it that you run into people who happen to know people that you know, and it's like, wait a minute, this wasn't supposed to happen. You know what I'm talking about. And you're like, wait a minute, how do you know the people? It's a big world. How do you know them? It's a big world, y'all, but a very small world at the same time. You know what? Let's live it up. More countdowns coming up.
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Gracie Abrams hit the wall at number 14 of the Pop Quiz Weekend Top 25 Countdown. And doesn't it feel like this time of the year, it's like we all kind of hit a wall? We're like, wait a minute, September. Think about it. Thanksgiving's very soon. I skipped Halloween. Thanksgiving's coming, and then Christmas, and then the year's over. So it's like, no, there's so much going on through our head. It's all right, though. Let's just dance it out, because the song is perfect for it. It's somber. My body isn't ready. My body isn't ready for Halloween, Thanksgiving, Christmas, and number 13.

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Olivia Rodrigo's Stupid Song at number 12 on the Pop Quiz Weekend Top 25 Countdown. You guys, we are getting through the year. I'm getting scared because I'm like, wait a minute, I have so many things left to do. It's all right, though. We're going to have some fun. We're going to dance it out. We're going to sing along. It's Bruno Mars, I Just Might, at number 11.

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Have your weekend top 25 countdown. Looking back, Mr. Teddy Swims with Mr. Know-It-All. At number 10, we just heard Dominic Fike, Baby Doll. At number 9, we are keeping it rolling. It is Olivia Dean, So Easy to Fall in Love. Also easy to fall out of love. At number 8.

0: Zara Larsson, Midnight Sun at number 7 on the Pop Crush Weekend Top 25 Countdown. What do you want to achieve for the rest of the year? Seriously, ask yourself that. Sometimes I sit there and I go, you know what? I need a goal. Because goals just give you something to look forward to. Something to achieve. And when you achieve it, you're like, oh, yeah, I'm doing something. There's a lot going on in the world. Except I had a heart attack. And I'm like, you know what? Whew. I need to breathe for a second. So life changes. Life happens. And we just need a goal to look forward to. Something to do. We're kind of done. Coming up.
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0: What is dedication?
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Mariah Carey's All I Know for Christmas is You, which is number one again. Guys, is Ella going to beat Mariah? Ooh, we're going to find out. Taylor Swift, I knew it. I knew you at number five.

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Bob Rich Weekend Top 25 Countdown. Looking back, Bruno Mars, Risk It All. And number four, you just heard Olivia Rodrigo, Drop Dead. At number three, we're getting so close to the number one spot. Right now, it's number two, Tame Impala, Dracula.

0: Ariana Grande, Hate That Made You Love Me, at number one again. Ooh, I wonder how long. So Ariana's taking a break. She's like, she's working on mental health, which I encourage every single one of you. You're not right. It's okay to take a break. It's okay to just tell everybody, look, stop. I need a moment. And that's what Ariana did. Happy for her. I'm also happy for you. You do it. Stick with us.
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2: 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It is DJ Digital. 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But either way, we're both here. We've got hits. 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

FOMO this weekend on the Pop Crush Weekend Mix. Now stick with us because we've still got big hits from some of the biggest stars of the year. It's crazy to think that we're inching towards, can I say the F word? Fall. Yeah, it's happening. It's happening right now. And look, whether you're manifesting pumpkin spice or just layering, some people just want to layer, man. I shine harder in the fall. I'm just saying. Look, we've got it all for you coming up. DJ Digital in the mix at Pop Crush if you want to tag us in whatever your weekend plans are. And we've got the soundtrack. Don't go anywhere. 106.

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0: Digital, and looking forward to the end of the year already. I've seen a lot of people saying that they're locking in. 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I'm just going to catch up with y'all at Christmas time. When Mariah Carey gets thawed out, holler at your boy. In the meantime, we're having a good time. 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

back-to-back DJ Digital in the mix for your Pop Crush weekend mix. And yeah, we got pop backs. We've got the hottest new music as well. And literally whatever you want to hear. This show is not just a me thing. It is definitely a we thing. And we care what you think. So use the Pop Crush app and make sure you follow us. And don't forget, you can actually stream us live. 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You don't have to sit in the car. Even though I love the idea that you stay in the car just for me. It makes me want to work harder. It makes me want to do better. It makes me want to line up even more hits coming up as we celebrate the weekend, the Pop Crush Weekend Mix. Don't go anywhere.

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0: team, Donnie Meacham, Lauren, Snap, your Popcrush Night Squad. They'll take it from here, basically. And we'll do this all over again. And let's say, looking at my watch right now, let's do it again next weekend. All right, DJ Digital, before I get out of here, make me one promise, as always, to take care of yourself and each other. Peace.
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1: 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Oh, yeah.

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1: 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I'm Tasha Radel. Joining me this week are MNN's John Anderson, Sean Maloney, and Mike Grimm. Your go-to crew for what's making news, noise, and headlines across the North Star State. 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Here's what we're diving into this week. The formation of the State Office of Inspector General is shaping up. Key takeaways from the 2026 Minnesota State Fair poll. Gopher football is ramping up, but first. A Duluth firefighter reflects on the 25th remembrance anniversary of 9/11. Joining me today is Fire Chief Sean Crochet.
2: I think it's important to me. I was actually on the job. I wasn't working that day. I was off duty, but I started with the Duluth Fire Department in 1997, so I had a few years in. I was actually playing morning hockey that day at the arena, Mars Arena here in Duluth, and the attendant came out and said, holy cow, you guys got to see this, you know, and kind of got off the ice, and there's TVs in the main concession stand area, and was kind of watching it there and thought, what the heck, you know, just like I think everybody really surprised and not knowing what's

0: going on, and then, you know, went home and actually saw like the second plane hit from home, and then was literally glued to the TV all day. And then I went back on duty the next day, and, you know, kind of the reality of was all starting and, you know, settling in at that point in time. And, started getting questions, you know, how do we handle something like this here in Duluth? Of course, we don't have high rises that are anywhere near, the Twin Towers height, but just any type of major emergency like that. And it really kind of, it changed some of the things. We had discussions and, you know, training evolutions and different things, how we would look at stuff like this. And, but I think it was one of those things that really made you think about the actual dangers of being a firefighter and some of the things that you don't expect, going into a building like that. You know, like I said, we don't have anything anywhere near that size, but a lot of times you kind of think of it as you're just going to go in and put it out. You know, you're going to go in, you're going to help people, you're going to put out the fire. We always talk about building collapse and different, there's a million different things of training that we go through, but they're so, you know, few and far between that, although it's always there and it's always a concern, you don't always think of it as a real reality. And so that kind of set in. And then just reflecting on your family, and, you know, it sounds cliche that whether you're a police officer, firefighter, or other EMS, public safety worker, that, you know, this could be your last day. Like, you might not come home, and you know, to your family. And we always talk about that during training. And what was a good shift is everybody went home. And, you know, that day, obviously, 343 people didn't go home. And then, of course, all the civilians and, you know, 3,000 people approximately and whatnot, not just the firefighters. So, so that was kind of a thing. I think what's important now, you know, as we look at it 25 years later, reflecting on how things have changed in with our young people on our fire department. My daughter is actually a Duluth firefighter. She's going to be 22 here in just a couple weeks on September 24th. So, you know, she wasn't alive when this happened. You know, just seeing it on TV or hearing about it is not the same, obviously, as witnessing it. And I think the farther along it goes, just having our people, our young people, especially our specifically here, our young firefighters, hear the stories from the people who are working here, working on the job, hear the things that we, you know, we've gone through, and trying to relate to it a little bit more of a, as a realistic thing, as opposed to just something on TV or like a movie. Is this even real? You know, it's hard to relate to it when you weren't there. You didn't remember it. You don't, didn't see it firsthand. And so I think that's a big thing for me the last couple of years, especially doing the STAIR event with my daughter, was more meaningful for me. Of course, like I said, that reflection and kind of what's important, you know, being family and the camaraderie that we have here at the fire department is different. It's different than a normal job, 9-to-5 type job where you have coworkers, but when when you're here and you eat together and you sleep together and you shower together and you do everything together, it's just a different working relationship. And you are literally putting your lives in the hands of your teammates here. Not always daily, but certainly at times. And I think that's one of the things, you know, some of my takeaways and some of the things I think about.
1: And then, Sean, two things that popped in my mind that really stuck out. You know, you talked about the younger generations not really, I guess, grasping the concept of 9/11. So I was just thinking when I was in history class, it would be like the Civil War, Vietnam, the War of 1812. Is that kind of your thoughts on it? Like, they just didn't experience it. So they're only seeing it through the eyes of maybe print and TV. And now, thank goodness to you as a father, you know, through your eyes.
0: Yeah, I think that is something that, you know, it's not just reading it in a book. And of course, you know, you see it. There's video footage, but then it's also then become politicized, and it's even, you know, is this propaganda? Did this really happen? You know, conspiracy theories. Did the government start it themselves? You know, like all those things where you're like, yeah, but I was there, you know, and who knows? I don't want to put thoughts in people's minds or whatever, but you know, it just makes it less real. Because if you're only reading about it or only hearing about it, you know, secondhand or whatever the case may be, I think it is different. You know, it's hard

0: for me to think, I think about, like you just said, you know, even school, but like listening to my both my grandfathers were in World War II, and hearing their stories and their personal experiences is different than watching a documentary on World War II on TV, for example, you know. And I think that's kind of a similar thing where talking to the younger generation that we have now coming up that are, you know, like I said, weren't even born then, and telling them, well, this is what I saw, this is what I had, knowing people who were there. I know Assistant Commissioner Cunningham, who works for the Department of Public Safety for Minnesota. He at the time worked for a fire department in Connecticut. And, you know, he was there. He was at Ground Zero as a, you know, called in to help out after, you know, after the fact and help searching for bodies and things. And hearing those stories and other stories from people who were actually there is even different than just seeing it on, you know, in the media.
1: Thanks again to my guest, Duluth Fire Chief Sean Crochet. More Minnesota Matters after this.
2: 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Just like playing the lottery. Minnesota Lottery. I'm in. 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
1: Welcome back to Minnesota Matters. I'm Tasha Radal. 3 months from now, Minnesota's choice for the first office of Inspector General to stop fraud should be whittled down to just a few candidates. The Advisory Commission overseeing the process and making recommendations to the governor is working quickly to meet the deadline. MNN's John Anderson talks with Senator Eric Putnam, who updates us on the progress so far.
4: Eric, let's start with, you had the first meeting. A lot of work to be done in a short amount of time. What were your impressions of the commission's first meeting as you work towards hiring the state's first OIG?
5: Well, this work has always been deeply bipartisan, which is something I've appreciated about it. It's something we've been working on for a couple of years now. It did get a little bit delayed because of inaction on the part of the Minnesota House, unfortunately, because we passed the bill to start this process a year ago.
4: Right.
5: But unfortunately, the House didn't do anything about it until more recently. But that first meeting was a very productive one. You know, I was impressed and glad that we elected a Senate DFL chair and a House GOP vice chair, another sign that we're going to work together on this. Mm-hmm. And it was very practical and very concrete. You know, we talked about how many candidates we wanted, where we were going to get candidates from, what we thought a good candidate would be. And that's because the big imperative here is we got to find someone who's good, and good because they're independent. It can't be something that's seen as too closely affiliated with the legislature or the executive. It has to be someone who's going to do their own thing.
4: Yeah.
5: And that's a big part of what we're looking for.
4: Yeah. If you could visualize what your perfect candidate looks like, what would he or she, what qualities would they have?
5: You know, I think, well, independence obviously would be the top value or aptitude. Someone who's able to focus on a problem and solving it. I think some background in law enforcement would be wise. That's something we talked about in the commission, you know, whether that's judicial or in law enforcement. Some kind of background around those kinds of issues I think would be pretty helpful, especially given the subpoena power and the folks that are going to be supervising. So I think those are a couple things. Apparently, there's an actual certification to be an inspector general, which is not mm-hmm. something I was aware of.
4: Okay.
5: So we're going to have to find someone who has that certification and that education. And that's a part of this thing is we're realizing this is going to be an active process, not a passive one where we sit back and look at job applications, but one where we're actually out recruiting to get the best person we possibly can. Because I don't think there's a whole bunch of inspector generals just hanging out somewhere for us to find them.
4: Right. You know? Right. It's a lot of work and yet a short deadline. Do you have any concerns about getting this to the governor on time?
5: No, I think we'll be okay. We have until December 14th to make our recommendations.
4: Yeah.
5: The commission as a whole, as we discussed it, said we were hoping to forward maybe three names so that we would have absolute confidence in those three names that we could then send to the governor and the governor could make that decision. But I don't think we're going to have like a billion applications. And I think we're going to be strategic enough in the recruitment

0: that once we start looking at people, it should be reasonably efficient, I think. I know that's a strange thing to say about government, but I'm optimistic.
1: Yeah. How confident are you? And you've seen this whole thing play out from the very beginning. I don't know if we can put the idea behind the OIG that it's going to completely wipe out fraud once and for all in Minnesota. But are you confident that the right person can do a pretty darn good job of at least eliminating almost all of it?
0: Oh, absolutely. You know, one of the problems that we've had is the lack of consistency in agencies, procedures, and cultures. So we've needed someone outside of the agencies to kind of let them know that someone's watching and to show them how to do this stuff right. Because you have some agencies that have done a fantastic job when it comes to accountability. Like, for example, the Department of Agriculture. They do a wonderful job catching folks who are trying to do shenanigans with their grants. And that actually happens in agriculture. And then MDA catches them. Mm. But you have other agencies that struggle in much different ways. You know, we did actually make some of those changes. You know, as chair of Ag, we changed how MDA processes grants, even though they were doing well. Now they can do even better. And we did the same thing with the Department of Veterans Affairs. But still, both of those agencies would benefit from an external, independent voice and set of eyes to make sure that all the agencies are taking it as seriously as we all should.
1: Yeah, that's a good point. Not all agencies are doing a bad job at this. There's just a few, and it seems like they're grabbing all the headlines.
0: That's exactly it. And that's part of the thing that bothers me about the whole fraud situation that we have, is it's a serious problem, but we've had a lot of unserious narratives spun out around it. And the first thing you got to do is actually understand the problem before you can start complaining about the absence of a solution.
1: You haven't set your next meeting date yet, right?
0: No. So we formed a subcommittee of four members. I can't remember who the other three are, but I'm one of them.
1: No worries. Okay.
0: And we're going to look through the, it's Croon, myself, Matt Norris, and then the other Republican House member.
1: Oh, okay.
0: So those four of us are on a subcommittee to look at the first batch of applications that we get.
1: No. Okay.
0: And do a first round of kind of vetting. And that's set up, I think, for, I want to say late September, early October. And then we make a set of recommendations and bring forward a bunch of candidates to the whole commission that then gets winnowed down to the three that we hope to send on to the governor.
2: Once the new governor makes their choice for the first inspector general, the Minnesota Senate must then approve the choice. Thanks again to MNN's John Anderson and Senator Eric Putnam of St. Cloud. More Minnesota Matters after this. Stay tuned.
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1: All right, we're doing this.
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0: Welcome back to Minnesota Matters. I'm Tasha Radol. The state fair has come and gone, and the poll results always offer a good look at the issues that matter to Minnesotans. MNN's Sean Maloney chats with Hamline University political science professor David Schultz about what stands out from the final tabulations.
1: Well, state fair's come and gone, Professor. Election season fully in swing. I think one of the cool, unique things about the state fair is the House of Representatives state fair poll. And I do want to get into some of the results and maybe the takeaways and all of that. But
2: sure.
1: Why don't you let us know, or what is it about this poll in particular that maybe makes it unique? Because, you know, we get KSTP polls. We get so many different polls over the course of a campaign season that candidates are going to use for whatever messaging they want to use for. What is it about the state fair poll, though, that makes it maybe a little unique compared to those other ones?
2: Well, it's clearly on one level, you know, quote, not a scientific poll in the sense of, you know, the KSTP poll, you know, the one that public radio does, is, you know, being done by professional pollsters, doing by scientific, you know, supposedly random selections or some type of qualified, you know, methodology. But what we've learned with those polls in the last few years is that they're becoming less and less reliable. You know, people aren't picking up their phones, hard track people down, et cetera, et cetera. And so I mention this because, first off, what has always made this poll so unique is that on one level, it's a somewhat random selection of people, you know, who show up at the state fair. You know, we're getting, you know, what is it, like 1.6, 1.7? I don't know what the final number was this year, you know, but a lot of people show up to the state. You know, not everybody does the poll. There's, again, a little bit of self-selection, but you get a pretty good spectrum of what people are thinking. And it's also a little bit more in depth in the sense that it's not just filling out a questionnaire. You know, people have a chance to talk, have you know, candidates love to go there, you know, because they get to, you know, have real face time with voters and constituents. And so it just, it offers, especially in an age now when traditional polling has become so unreliable, it's now become, I think, maybe not a bad gauge of where people are, what are thinking about. And in Minnesota, generally, I say that the fall campaign season doesn't start until the state fair. Most of us are not thinking about politics during the summer. And that's, it's a problem, of course, even with the primary. You know, the primary is in the summer. But once it gets to the state fair, people start to think about politics again.
1: Yeah, absolutely. You look at the poll itself, want to dive into, you know, kind of the results here a little bit. I think 9,600 fairgoers took it, which is pretty on par with years past. So it's good to see that there's not a drop off in people that are, you know, engaged in taking part. But 12 questions kind of ranging from, you know, gun violence, immigration enforcement, a lot of different stuff in there. What were some of the biggest kind of takeaways for you from the poll? 12 questions, so kind of a handful there. But what were some of the big takeaways for you?
2: Well, I mean, for me, to a large extent, when I look at the polling results, you know, one of the things that it tells me is that on one level, neither of the political parties in terms of where they stand captures where I think most of Minnesota public opinion is. And what I mean by that is that I'm not quite sure if I want to use the analogy, but I use it in my class a lot of times, is that a lot of the American public, in, let's say in Minnesota here, looks at the two parties like two different restaurants. You know, each restaurant has a menu of what's on the menu, what they believe in, et cetera, et cetera. And I think Minnesotans in this poll, this is what struck me here, you know, there's some things that they like from one menu, that is from one party, some things they like from the other menu, maybe not quite in the quantities that both of them are providing, you know. So there's support for what? Law and order, but there's also support for addressing gun violence. There's a concern about, clearly about, what was I going to say here, about fraud in Minnesota. I mean, so the public, I think, in this survey showed me is more nuanced, if that's the word I'm looking for, more nuanced than I think where the two parties are on the issues.
1: I think the gun violence in particular, I think it was, you know, nearly 3/4 of the respondents in the fair support the banning of possession of semi-automatic military style assault weapons in Minnesota. Do you think that says more about, you know, who is taking the poll itself at the fair, or do you think there actually is maybe a little bit of kind of a change? Because 75%, I mean, it'll be determined to see what lawmakers actually do come legislative session, but 3/4 is no small number.
2: Yeah, first off, I think you're right. There's a little bit of self-selection, but if you look at national polling data also too, if you

0: You ask the question of people, do you support gun control? The phrase gun control is highly charged, and you're going to get, you know, it's like saying Second Amendment. It's highly charged. You're going to get predictable responses across a variety of things. But when you start to talk through now and ask people questions like, do you support a ban on assault-style weapons? How about background checks? How about 24-hour waiting periods? You start to see nationwide huge majorities supporting these measures, because it's kind of separating what I call kind of the politics from the policy. And so it doesn't surprise me. I mean, especially also in light of, the unseen, shooting this past year and so forth like that. It doesn't surprise me, that especially in Minnesota, given the violence that we saw, that you would see 3/4 of it, because that more or less mirrors what we know nationwide. Again, ask the question, do you support these specific policy measures?
1: MNN's Sean Maloney and Hamline University political analyst David Schultz. More Minnesota Matters after this final break. Stay tuned.
2: Breaking into the open as Thompson goes out to the 15th of the 20 break. Oh! The 30.
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2: He has scored a touchdown on a run of 98 yards!
1: Welcome back to Minnesota Matters. I'm Tasha Radel. Golden Gopher backup quarterback Max Shikanjanski of Stillwater was able to play in last week's 59-7 blowout season, opening win over Eastern Illinois. MNN Sports Director Mike Grimm spoke with him about the experience.
2: Stillwater, Minnesota, it's Max Shikanjanski. He got a chance to get in last week at quarterback, scored another touchdown. First of all, good to see you. And, man, when you've had your opportunity, you've had a nose for the end zone, huh?
4: I know, a little bit. But, all credit to my teammates. They make it easy on me. Our wide receivers are making plays, all that type of stuff. So it was fun. It was fun to get in, in front of the fans on the home opener. So I just hope it brings more confidence to the team as the season goes on.
2: With the touchdown on the play fake, you fooled the radio announcer. He thought you handed it off. So I don't know who that radio guy is, but you did a nice job on that.
4: I know. I saw the video. I saw, the running backs got it, and then I kept it. But yeah, it was a great announce. So yeah, I mean, it was awesome.
2: With that, in terms of play fake and doing all that, I watch you guys before practice. A lot of that, I mean, that's why you do it, right? And you put in all the work in terms of carrying out the play fake, mm-hmm. showing that you, when you have it, that you might not. When you do, you don't. All those things. Talk me through those fundamentals and how it likely helped you score on that play.
4: Yeah. No. We do that stuff every practice. We always carry out our fakes, all that type of stuff, just because you never know who's looking at you. You read a few guys on the edge, and if they, crash down, you're always looking at those guys. So I pulled it. I saw my read, and the coaches gave me confidence to do that. Coach Harbaugh said that before the play. Know who your reads are and it ended up working out just like last year. But we do that every practice. Carry out or fake, don't carry out or fake. Like, we always want to carry it out. Just, you never know who you're going to hold, and you never know who it's going to impact, and it always helps the run at the end of the day.
2: I'm sure for you, you were hoping that the game would go the way that it did. Heavy favorite, so you're likely hoping it does. So it looks like it's headed that way. Take me through your mentality then once it looked like, okay, this is it looks like I'm going to get my opportunity here at some point.
4: Yeah, it was just cool seeing the offense score as many points as they did, and then the defense obviously holding them. Obviously all our starters, they gave me the chance to be able to go in, so credit to them. But once I went in, I was just prepared all week like it was every other game. So when we went in, Coach Harbaugh was still calling the offense, and we executed well. But it was really all credit to the guys that started the game and that scored all the points, and obviously our defense who held them, that allowed me to go in the game.
2: How important is that for you to get in game activity, feel comfortable in front of a crowd? And I thought the coaching staff did a nice job. They didn't just say, hey, hand it off, mm-hmm. hand it off, hand it off. You were able to do some stuff, including scoring a touchdown and throwing the ball a little bit.
4: Yeah, no doubt. I appreciate Harbaugh for calling the game plan as he would.

0: you know, a few of the plays we ran, or all the plays we ran, were in the game plan as if Drake was in the game. So it was cool. It was awesome to be able to throw the ball around. And then obviously with Brady going in right after, that was awesome to see. They scored a touchdown on that last drive of the game. But, you know, it was cool. It was fun to throw the ball around, you know, get in. Just game planning all week. You know, you live for those moments, and that's why you practice, that's why you play.
1: Right. With the quarterback room, we always call it a room. You got, as you mentioned, Drake, a good sharp opener. It looked like a lot of people talking about, you know, his talent, and then you mentioned Palmer comes in after you, and there's other guys kind of also trying to knock on that door. What's the room like right now?
0: Yeah, it's probably the best quarterback room I've ever been a part of, and you know, Max Brosmer might get mad at me for saying that, but you know, our room is so close knit. I mean, we were in from the past 8 months. We've had 4 different guys that have been able to compete for that backup spot, and it's been great. It's pushed me. I know it's pushed them. And when you're done with practice, you know, we all go hang out. You know, we're in fall camp, and we're going to eat together. So, you know, there's no bad relationships in the quarterback room. It doesn't matter if you're a freshman with Owen or Brady. You know, we're all hanging out. We're all best friends outside of the quarterback room. But inside the quarterback room, you know, we know what we need to get done. Drake played phenomenal. I mean, you can't. I mean, what was he, 19 for 22, something like that? But it doesn't get much better than that. But him playing well, you know, gives everyone else confidence. And it's just, I mean, the quarterback room in general, and it all starts with really Coach Harbaugh and Keegan and Coach Shula and Coach Sheehan. They all do a great job of coaching all that stuff. We always, you know, sometimes we've had long days in fall camp, and we go through life talks. You know, it's not always football, which it's a good balance. But you know, it starts with them, and you know, I feel like it brings everyone else closer.
1: Of course, you're a legacy guy here with your dad being a former basketball player. You had a pretty good basketball career in high school as well. As now you've been through the rigors here, you've got an impact, you've got a role on this team. What's it mean to you to wear that maroon and gold like your dad did in a different sport, but yet not only wear it, but you're a part of this that, you know, it's not just a guy standing on the sideline. You're a guy that has an impact here.
0: Yeah, you know, I've gotten asked quite a few times, do I regret not playing basketball? And I always tell them no, like, I never regret it. You know, growing up here, it was a dream to play for the Gophers. It doesn't matter. Honestly, I never thought football. I always thought basketball, but it was a dream to wear the M and to be able to do that. You know, sometimes I'm outside in practice and I kind of look around the stadium, and it's like, this is surreal. Like, this is what I dreamed about, basketball or football. It doesn't matter. And to be able to be on this campus, you know, be around these guys and being coached by one of the best coaches in the nation, I feel like it really is a dream come true. And, you know, I'm a competitive guy, so I obviously always want to play. But you know, it's not my turn right now, and that's okay with me. You know, I'm always going to prepare like it's a game, prepare like I'm going to play, and I give, you know, I try and push Drake as much as I can. And I obviously know how talented he is. I mean, he's going to be a draft pick one day, whenever that is, and it's awesome to see him. He pushes me to be my best, and I push him to be his best. So you know, I mean, it really is a dream come true playing here, and I don't regret it one single bit.
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6: Craig, ready or not?

Colton Dixon on Straight from the Heart, Build a Boat. Happy Sunday morning. I'm Gary Kadansky. This is Crowder, along with Zach Williams, their song, Still.

Well, how about that weather? Boy, that sure given us a lot to talk about over the last couple of days. Cloudy today with a high of 67.

Brothers Luke and Joel for King and Country, their song Priceless. Happy Sunday morning. I'm Gary Kadansky. This is Hawk Nelson.

0: Well, this song always seems to hit a little different, especially after all the rain we've had. It's Jars of Clay, their song Flood.
1: Rain, rain on my face. Hasn't stopped raining for days. My world is a flood. Slowly I become one with the

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1: The weather I forecast for today, cloudy with a high of 67. Tonight, continued cloudy, the overnight low 49. And then for Monday, oh look, cloudy skies, a slight chance of scattered showers late in the day, a high tomorrow 60.

Happy September 20th. Mm-hmm. Sunday morning, groovy tunage. You and me, I'm Gary Kadansky. Clouds today with a high of 67. It's Royal Taylor and Make a Move on Straight from the Heart.

0: Hey, how about a little Forrest Frank on this Sunday morning? His song, Thankful. Here it comes on Straight from the Heart.
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0: 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And keep it locked, baby.
1: 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My life be like.

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Might be wet where you are still, in your basement, in your fields, and other places around the region this morning. Cloudy today is the forecast with a high of 67. It's Rely and K now on Straight from the Heart.

Social Club Misfits and Friends and their song Enough. Happy Sunday morning. It's Torrin Wells, his song When We Pray on Straight From the Heart.

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1: The weather I forecast for today, cloudy with a high of 67, cloudy tonight, down to 49. Oh, look, cloudy again on Monday with a slight chance of scattered showers late in the day, and a high on Monday is 60, 62 on Wednesday, 65 on Wednesday.

You'll never guess what we're going to do right here and right now. Oh, you did. You did guess. We're going back to back with Toby Mac, taking a trip to Diverse City on Straight from the Heart.

Switchfoot and Dare You to Move on Straight from the Heart, a program at Teen Hope Ministries. I'm Gary Kadansky. Lauren Daigle now, Let It Be a Hallelujah on Straight from the Heart.

0: My friends, we're taking a quick time out. 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

0: Britt Nicole on Straight from the Heart, a program of Teen Hope Ministries. I'm Gary Kadansky. Happy Sunday morning. Cloudy today with a high 67. Continued cloudy. Actually, lots of clouds over the next couple of days. 67 the high today, 60 on Monday, 62 on Tuesday.
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Country, Lecrae, Michael Sweet, make that one happen. To hell with the devil. It's Crowder, now Grave Robber, on Straight from the Heart. Happy Sunday.

0: now invite you, however you're listening to the big show this morning, turn it up. Toby Mac coming at you. 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

for another edition of The Big Show. I'm Gary Kadansky. Thanks so much for letting me hang with you on this Sunday morning. I really do appreciate it. I look forward to seeing you during the course of the week. If not, we'll catch up to you next Sunday morning. Till then, have yourselves a fantastic day and a great week. Remember, you count, and God loves you. Ciao, babies.

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1: 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I'm Ariana Grande.
2: Hi, this is Harry.

Have you ever seen someone walking towards you and you're looking at them? And you're like, oh, I don't know their name. Think. And they're getting closer. You're panicking. What do? When they come up to you, if you've forgotten their name, what's the move? I'm going to tell you some ideas I have in 10 minutes. 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

If you're terrible with names, you might appreciate this. Hey, my name's Andy. So picture yourself in a situation. You're standing face to face in front of someone. And for the life of you, you cannot remember their name. You're trying to play it cool, but you're panicking a little bit on the inside. This is what you're supposed to do or say in that situation. I found a list. Things you say when you forget someone's name. Hey, friend, how you doing today? Don't use the name at all. Tiptoe around it. Dance. Do your best. Hey, friend, how you doing today? Here's another one on the list. Remind me how you pronounce your name. Okay, that's terrible. What if their name's Tim? You're telling me you don't know how to pronounce Tim? No, that's not going to work. Oh, same thing for remind me how to spell your name. I don't love that one. That could end badly. You can also do, this is the most common one, introduce them to someone else nearby. Hey, do you know so-and-so? And hopefully they will offer up their name on their own. And then you're good to go. They never knew. I think it's always best just to be honest. Just tell them, hey, you know what? I know we've met multiple times. I'm terrible with names. Can you just like tell me yours again? I'm so sorry. It's usually how I go about it. But what do you do when you forget someone's name? What's your go-to move? Hit me up in the app. Let me know. 106.7

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2: Cloudy skies expected today with highs around 66. Lows level out for around 49 tonight. Slight chance for isolated showers tomorrow. 60 overcast. Partly cloudy skies Tuesday. Decreasing clouds by Wednesday. Low 60s Tuesday. Mid 60s by Wednesday. From the Weatherology Weather Center, I'm meteorologist Paul Frombly. 106.

0: would you spend $25,000? 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
0: Ooh, Santorini's on my bucket list too. 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

Tomorrow is going to be a glorious day. Look, I don't love talking about Monday when we're in the weekend, but we need to because that is your chance at winning $25,000. Yeah, it's 25 grand in your hand, 8 a.m. Just have our app downloaded. My name's Andy. I'm going to hang out with you for the rest of your weekend.

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We are evolving. What's going on? My name's Andy. I saw that we have a bunch of new words that have been added to dictionary.com. I don't know if you saw this. There's like thousands. Reply guy is now official on dictionary.com, which if you don't know, that's a man who's constantly popping up, like commenting on your photos, giving replies, and it usually gets annoying or inappropriate. It's like, I don't know him. Lost in the sauce, also added to dictionary.com recently, which means confused, distracted, out of it, not really sure what's going on. And I absolutely love this phrase. Like, I've never even heard of it. Lost in the sauce. I'm warning you now, I'm going to be using it a lot more frequently. Love bomb, trauma bond. If you know, you know. Just the letters. I don't know how that wasn't already in there. Tell me if you've used this one, because I haven't. ELI5. Explain like I'm five. I need to use this in every single email to my boss. Explain it like I'm five. All right. What is your favorite new word that was just added to dictionary.com, or what needs to be added? Hit me up in the app. Let me know. 106.

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1: Duncan, you always get jealous of me because I can sleep in on the weekends.
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2: 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You gotta eat again?
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1: They say the holy water's watered down, and this town's lost its faith. Our colors will fade eventually, so if our time is running out, day after day, we'll make the mundane a masterpiece. Oh my, my, oh my, my love, I take one look at you, you're taking me out.

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You might be out riding around with your kids right now, running errands. So tell me, throw them under the bus, not literally, but tell me, how have they embarrassed you in public recently? Tell me a story in the app. We'll talk about this in 10 minutes. So keep listening.

0: Melissa, what's something embarrassing your kids have done to you in public recently?
1: Picking them boogers and eating them. It's like an endless thing of constantly keeping your finger out of your nose. For me, that's like, do that in the bathroom.
0: Do it, you can do it. Just do it in the bathroom.
1: You know, that's something that you're adamant on doing, but like when you're sitting in line and they're picking your nose and they're picking a booger and then it's like a sticky booger. Just
0: both. So they eat it. That's at least that's kind of like clean. Like they're not wiping it on anything.
1: Well, my daughter, if you like try and take it from her, she will wipe it on you.
0: Ooh.
1: So yeah.
0: Ooh. She's like, you asked for it. She's armed. She's armed and ready. Yeah. Picking the nose in public. You know, there's a certain age where most of us grow out of it. But I got to tell you, I was at the mall the other day and I saw a grown man sitting on a chair, straight up digging. I don't know. I didn't stick around long enough to see if he ate it, but there was some fierce digging happening. And I'm like, I can't be the only one that sees this, right?
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Set an alarm for tomorrow at 8 a.m. And no, not for work. We don't care about that. We have bigger things to focus on. What's up? 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

kids don't have fun the same way we used to. So if you have kids, tell me, what's the biggest difference you see from what they do now versus what we used to do when we were little? Hit me up in the app. I think this is interesting. We'll talk about it in 10 minutes. Keep listening.

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That's at 7:30 on 106.9 KROC. Don't miss it.

0: A lot has changed since we were young. So Kyle, tell me, what's the biggest difference that you see between like your kids now and what you used to do when you were younger?
1: Well, they don't even cruise Main Street like we used to cruise Main Street.
0: Right.
1: We'd all get in the parking lots and we'd drink beer and, you know, the cops would come and take all our beer and stuff. They don't do nothing like that anymore these days.
0: Yeah, the cops are kind of strict these days. The parents are kind of strict these days, so it's just not quite as fun.
1: No, I think the electronics got them all messed up is what it is.
0: Oh, yeah, they sit on their phones at home inside.
1: Yeah, you know, I got the three kids in here like, nah.
0: Like, how dare you?
2: When
1: Nick
2: comes home.
0: What'd they say?
1: Yeah.
2: I'm stuck on
1: my TV playing
2: on my Xbox.
1: The one says she's stuck to like play on her Xbox.
2: Okay. I come and play outside whenever you come home because mom doesn't let us outside.
1: Yeah.
0: Throwing the mom under the bus. I love it.
3: 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Picture this. A kitchen you actually

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0: $25,000 in your hand. 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
1: I'd just give it to charity.
0: Isn't that the sweetest thing you've ever heard? 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

You are going to love this. There's a rumor going around that Ariana Grande and Taylor Swift have a collaboration coming out. She posted to Instagram one of Taylor Swift's songs. There's been other clues. I don't know. We just hope this is happening. Trending from Ariana Grande now, it's Petal.

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You could save it for your future, for an emergency. But that's no fun. 25 grand in your hand. If you want to blow it, blow it. You got to win it first, though. We're going to have your chance at this tomorrow, 8 a.m. Just have our app downloaded.

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This is KROC-FM, Rochester, at Town Square Media Station, giving you all the hits, all the time, Rochester's number one hit music.

What up? My name's Andy. Maybe you are on your way to the grocery store right now. A fun Sunday activity. Well, good luck. Now, imagine being able to just take anything off the shelf and throw it in your cart. You could do that. You win $25,000 from us. Your chance to win it. Coming up tomorrow at 8 a.m. So, Hover app downloaded.

I'm calling you out. It's your turn to play. You got to call in for Survey Says just after 8 a.m. with Duncan and Carly on 106.9 KROC. Top five answers on the board. Can you guess them all? We're going to find out.

0: Cassandra, I'm going to put you on the spot and ask you, what is something you spend too much money on?
1: Oh, gosh. what do I spend too much money on?
0: No, it's hard to come to terms with our faults, right?
1: Probably clothes.
0: Okay. So what's your closet looking like? Clothes. Is it pretty packed or?
1: Yeah, overflowing.
0: Oh.
1: Overflowing. I recently have gone through a big weight loss, and I've currently down 117 pounds.
0: Ooh, okay.
1: So I'm like, and my excuse is that I need new clothes all the time that fit. So, yeah, I spend way too much on clothes.
0: Yeah, I mean, honestly, it's a weird phenomenon where women will have a full closet, and I am totally guilty of this too. I'll have a full closet, I'll look at it overflowing, and I still will genuinely believe I don't have anything to wear.
1: Oh, yeah, exactly.
2: 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Your bank account called.

0: We asked parents who adopted teens to share their journey.
1: Nathan has taught me to embrace the moment. Age-wise, I mean, I'm in my late 60s. I'm old enough to be his grandfather. 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
1: That was what he needed. 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
1: I was at Costco the other day and I saw somebody eating. They had a slice of pizza and they were rolling a hot dog up in it. So they took the hot dog out of the bun, put it on the pizza slice, and they were rolling the slice up. So it was a pizza bun around the hot dog, if that makes sense. And I'm like, is this really happening right now? I like stopped in my tracks. So I'm like, is this really happening? And it was really happening. And you took a big bite of it. And I was like, that's so disgusting.
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1: Yeah, I'm sure it tastes really good.
2: 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I can totally see it.
1: Public, my dude.
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I'm being dramatic, as per usual. I am heading out for the day, leaving you with a pro tip. 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

What's good? It's your girl Sarah hanging out with you. Join me as we feel old for a second. I had to explain MapQuest to my niece the other night, and this child, I kid you not, goes, "So y'all were like pirates with like a map?" I mean, yeah.

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Hot.

0: up all of the brain cells that are no longer with us after this year. What were the worst, most ill-advised trends that you have seen in 2026? Remember, everyone was so bent earlier this year on it's going to be like 2016 all over again. And I don't even know what it's been. It has been a cesspool of trends and ideas that I'm just like, why did we ever do that? So, Cassidy, tell me, what was the worst trend of 2026?
1: Those dumpling squishy things, remember? Earlier this year?
0: Yeah.
1: Everyone just fighting over these little glitter toys.
0: I remember that on TikTok, and I was like, where even are we at as a society? We're throwing hands over literally like $5 toys just to get the glittery ones. How did we end up here? Keep the messages coming in our app. We're not done talking about it. 106.7

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8: Rochester weather.
9: Cloudy this afternoon with a high of 66. 49 tonight, cloudy. Slight chance for showers tomorrow, 59. A mix of clouds and sun Tuesday, decreasing clouds by Wednesday. Low 60s Tuesday, mid 60s by Wednesday. From the Weatherology Weather Center, I'm meteorologist Paul Trombley.

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sorry to crap in your Cheerios with this, but I'm sure that we are not done seeing the worst trends of 2026 so far. There have just been some that I'm like, okay, but like, why though? So what are some of the worst ones to you? Keep them coming in our app. We're going to talk about it in 10.

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0: still dissecting the worst trends of 2026. We just have so much to work with. There have been so many bad ideas this year. So, Matt, what is the worst, most stupid trend you've seen in 2026?
1: It has to be all of these awful AI posters businesses are using. Oh, terrible.
0: I can't disagree with you, Matt. I really can't. One of the worst that I've seen are like the all black houses. Like the walls are black, the trim is black, it's all black. I think it's just going to age as well as all of the beige did from like 2020. That's like, that looks cute. That looks boring. I love to wear all black, but even I've got to be like, okay, there has to be some kind of light color somewhere. Come on now. Keep the messages coming in our app.

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1: Lows level out for around 49 tonight under overcast skies. Slight chance of rain showers tomorrow. High of 59. Lows dip down to about 45 tomorrow night. Mainly cloudy skies expected. High temperatures reach up to 62 Tuesday under mainly clear skies. 65 Wednesday. From the Weatherology Weather Center, I'm meteorologist Paul Trombley.

The Sunday scaries are real at this point. 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

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I can't.

0: Let's go ahead and iron this out now. 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Whatever kind of hotel, whether it's like free complimentary or like actually nice sit down. I'm talking about clear pajamas too, like plaid stripes, maybe got Lightning McQueen all over them or something. Clearly pajamas. 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Because it is breakfast, but there's also like people. So Anna, what do you think?
1: I wouldn't think that's appropriate.
0: See, I wouldn't either. And my parents have always been like that whenever we traveled. That's just like you get dressed first and then you go downstairs and eat. And also, I think it can kind of depend on A, what the pajamas are, if they look like, you know, normal leggings and a shirt, or if it's an actually nice sit-down hotel and you don't dress like that. I don't know. Let me know what you think. Keep the messages coming in our app.
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3: Lows level out for around 49 tonight under overcast skies. Slight chance of rain showers tomorrow. High of 59. Lows dip down to about 45 tomorrow night. Mainly cloudy skies expected. High temperatures reach up to 62 Tuesday under mainly clear skies. 65 Wednesday. From the Weatherology Weather Center, I'm meteorologist Paul Frombley.

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It sounds like purgatory, I know. 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

0: It's never fun, but at some point we all have to go through with it. 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
1: Here's your free therapy session of the day. How do you handle breakups? Are we going to sit around and cry? Are we going to go out and have fun? What do you do to process?

0: this breakup, because we all have to deal with it at some point. So, Rachel, what happens for you?
1: Netflix and a big glass of wine.
0: That's kind of just the story of my weekends. Generally, for me, literally my last two relationships, I was sad for maybe 24 hours, and then I was good. And the way it always happens, at least with me and guys, is at first they're fine with it, and then after a while, they come back like a virus you can't get rid of. I'm like, no, we did that, you're gone, goodbye. 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
1: Lows level out around 49 tonight under overcast skies. Slight chance of rain showers tomorrow. High of 59. Lows dip down to about 45 tomorrow night. Mainly cloudy skies expected. High temperatures reach up to 62 Tuesday under mainly clear skies. 65 Wednesday. From the Weatherology Weather Center, I'm meteorologist Paul Frombly.

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1: Duncan, do you have any word in particular that you hate? 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
1: Why?
2: I don't know. 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

0: 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We will chat later. Stay positive and a little petty.
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